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4: 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Thanks for listening. Drake gets connected to one of the coolest soccer clubs in Europe. A huge courtroom verdict has the sports world talking. 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
4: 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Plus, Rosalía takes concert storytelling to the next level with a moment everybody's still talking about. Hour 2 on the Move. Enrique Santos and DJ Extreme is on. Bruno Mars. I just might.

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1: All right, Extreme, only in 2026 do you get a story where Drake helps invest in an Italian soccer club. Venezia FC just got a major boost from sports mogul Tim Laquiki after earning their way back into Series A.
2: And Venezia already has the coolest vibe in football, bro. Canals, fashion, culture. Now they've got a celebrity power, too. This is happening with a lot of people. Tom Brady got involved. He's got a soccer club in Birmingham. Ryan Reynolds, yeah, the guy who plays Deadpool, he owns a team, Wrexham. They're in United Kingdom. So this is happening a lot.
1: Drake probably somewhere picking jersey designs and playlist music for the stadium tunnel walkout. Soccer and pop culture are basically the same world now. Pretty cool. Here's Rihanna, Only Girl, on the move.

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1: Extreme update on Stefon Diggs' case. The big headline now is that Diggs was officially found not guilty on both assault and strangulation charges after the jury only deliberated for about 90 minutes.
2: Yeah, man. And during the trial, the defense really went after Jamila Adams, saying there were inconsistencies in her testimony, videos that didn't match allegations and questions about money disputes behind the scenes. I mean, there's a video all over social media where she's like dancing.
1: Yeah. And now also people are talking because Diggs was back in the gym literally hours after the verdict, trying to focus on an NFL comeback as a free agent. Meanwhile, social media is still debating the whole thing nonstop. And you know the internet already picked

0: You don't usually get a song that just tells you what it is. What more did exactly that?
1: We're talking about Sam Fender's collab with Olivia Dean.
2: So this
0: song started as Freya Sky and a guitar. 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
2: One more game, baby. Yes, sir. I got some Katy Perry on the way, some Taylor Swift, some Bad Bunny, baby. Harry Styles, some Tyler Cruz, and whatever you want to hear on social media at Soy El DJ. We getting started with Huntrix. Right now, it's golden.

0: Kiss 107.1, Cincinnati's number one hit music station. All right, Extreme, what do you think about this? iShow Speed all this week really shut down Puerto Rico. He's doing a Caribbean tour. He was in Puerto Rico. He was in the Dominican Republic. In PR, he was out there with crowds all around them, dancing in the streets, linking up with people and the locals, eating food. Even got into a little, you know, boxing moment with a fan that got way too intense.
1: Yeah, the fans, this is like a thing. Everywhere he goes, they challenge him, and it's only body shots. Nothing to the face, and then a lot of times they say, hey, whoever loses shaves their head. So he beat the fan shaved his head, but he went everywhere. He went to like the most iconic places in Puerto Rico, Old San Juan. He met up with Eladio Carrion, who basically was his tour guide the entire day, FaceTime with Daddy Yankee, went to Bad Bunny Stadium where Bad Bunny's basketball team plays. I mean, he got the full treatment.
0: And at this point, Speed ain't just a streamer anymore. You know, I'd say he's moving like a global celebrity.
1: The craziest part of this Caribbean tour so far has been his visit to Dominican Republic, where he thought that he broke his live viewers record, which was a million. It was just over a million. He thought he had hit 1.92 million live viewers, to which he found out the next day when his team was contacted by YouTube and Google. They ended up verifying that it was not true, and there were bots inserted into the live, and he actually peaked at around 300,000 live viewers, which is still incredible, honestly. And this has caused some controversy because podcaster and influencer from Dominican Republic, Santiago Matias, was his tour guide, and he has somehow built a reputation, even though it hasn't been proven, of inserting bots into live streams in order to make more money on the back end. Craziest part is that they did a mural for Speed, and then once Speed came out with the news about the whole YouTube thing, Santiago became super petty, went to the mural that they painted for Speed, threw paint over it, and said that he's like not welcome in Dominican Republic. I don't think that's the case. I think Speed will return to Dominican Republic. He just needs a new tour guide. That's it.
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1: All right, only Rosalía could turn an arena show into like performance art mixed with therapy and a late night gossip all at once. Her show at the O2 Arena has everybody talking after she brought out Cara Delevingne into that onstage confession booth segment. She actually sets up a confession booth and she starts doing a Q&A with her invited guest in between musical sets.
2: And Cara got real honest, bro, talking about past relationships, attraction, personal growth. The crowd was probably sitting there like, wait, are we at a concert or a podcast? What kind of party is this? That's the thing with Rosalía, though, man. She makes pop shows feel like intimate and unpredictable.
1: Like 1 minute you're dancing, next minute you're questioning life choices all in a sold out arena.
2: Should I have ate that for lunch?
1: I'm not sure. Am I in the right place? Blessed, OVO on the drums. Amistad.

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4: 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And get ready to get your chat on with Paper Money. The boys from Paper Money are here. We get to know them tonight. About 2 hours from now, get ready for Ask Anything. We jump in and kick things off with the biggest song in North America, though. The Swifties own it this week. Taylor Swift, Elizabeth Taylor on Most Requested Live.

0: Hey, apparently there's some demons out tonight. Fear not. Huntrix is on with Golden, hunting them down. Sarah in Louisville wanted that one. Lillian in Farmington, New Mexico. And Nora in Kelowna, British Columbia. Thanks for the first calls of the night at 855-495-7274. What about you? What's going on, Autumn?
1: Can you call Schaumburg, please?
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1: You continue to pick every song in the mix. There's Lil Uzi Vert. We played that for Audrey in Farmington, New Mexico tonight. Thanks for the text message at 855-495-7274. We are now just 4 minutes away from doing it for the first time tonight.

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3: Oh, yes, this is what it's all about. The most requested song from coast to coast over the past 60 minutes. Thank you so much for the love on YouTube tonight. TikTok, Instagram, X, Facebook, Snapchat. We are at Most Requested Live in the comments and the DMs. I see you on the text lines, too, the voicemails and your calls at 855-495-7274. And everywhere you've been posting with the hashtag Most Requested Live, we see those, we count them up. Lots of requests in the first hour from Taylor Swift, Dominic Fike, Pink Panthers, and Zara Larsson. Bruno Mars got a bunch of requests out of Madonna and Sabrina Carpenter. You can never count out Lady Gaga, Harry Styles, or BTS. Nobody had more requests, though, in the first hour than Olivia Rodrigo. She's back with Drop Dead, and it's already the most requested song in North America. O-Rod's got it.

0: There you go, Addison and Erie, PA, and Natalie in Edmonton. Olivia Dean, that's Man I Need, coast to coast on most requested live tonight. You continue to pick every song we play. Our number is 855-495-7274. Let's go to New Bern, North Carolina. What do you got, Matt?
1: All right, don't hold this against me, but I want to hear some Justin Bieber.
0: Well, don't hold it against me. I'm going to take it all the way back to the beginning. Bieber and Luda doing Baby on most requested live.

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2: 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I see you, Brooklyn in London, Ontario, and Lillian in Greensboro, North Carolina. Your song's up next. Her name is Bella Kay. This is I Love It, I Love It, I Love It. 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

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Playing the most requested song in North America. Who's getting it next hour? We're still seeing tons of requests for BTS, Tame Impala and Jenny, Lady Gaga, Harry Styles. What you think? Fire off that DM. We are at Most Requested Live.

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0: Over the past hour, we saw lots of requests for Madonna and Sabrina Carpenter, Bruno Mars, Dominic Fike, Taylor Swift, BTS,
5: Tame Impala, and Jenny still getting a bunch of requests. So is Lady Gaga
0: and Harry Styles. Nobody had more requests, though, in the past hour than Pink Panthers and Zara Larsson. This one is still on fire. Stateside is back on top as the most requested song in North America. Pink Panthers and Zara Larsson.

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Now we take care of Lydia in London, Ontario, and Catherine in Lafayette, Louisiana. They would like 1 or 8 tonight. Tokyo Drift is up next. It's Most Requested Live.

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1: Vicky from San Diego. Can you tell us a little bit about your early years starting out? 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We all started, I would say, our freshman year of college. Maybe some of us less than that, I would say. And we all left college to travel with the band, and we've been all over the continental United States playing music. I would say one of our favorite places to play is in Key West. We did a few shows down in Key West over our years, and I would say they're definitely a favorite of ours.
0: I love it, man. They're answering your questions right now. You ask every question. The band's called Paper Money, and their song is Pretty Faces. New music now on Most Requested Live.

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1: Hi, this is Steve calling from Amara, and I would like to hear Lady Gaga. Thank you.
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4: 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The interesting part is that it doesn't mean anything's coming. It actually suggests that Sony's just waiting. 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

0: 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This is your For You Mix, the biggest song from your For You page this week. 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Just played your song. That's Baby Doll from Dominic Fike. All right, let me check the voicemails now. 855-495-7274. What you got?
1: You know what would make my day? I really want to hear some Bruno Mars. Let's play some Bruno Mars today and get me in a good mood. Come on.
0: Come on, you got it. What's your song? 855-495-7274. You can call or text too. Bruno's on now. 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

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Coast to Coast on your radio. Most Requested Live continues. Hey to Naomi in Kelowna, British Columbia, and Faith in Grand Forks, North Dakota. Did that one for you. I see you in the DMs tonight. TikTok, X, Instagram, Facebook, Snapchat, YouTube. We are at Most Requested Live. All right, big shout out and thank you to Paper Money for being here tonight. If you missed the Ask Anything session, we got to know them. It's up now on the YouTube page and the website, mostrequestedlive.com. Thank you again, Paper Money. All right, let's take care of Eva in Ashland, Oregon. She would like some O-Rod in her 4U mix tonight. Olivia Rodrigo's up next, Drop Dead on Most Requested Live.

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11: 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You invited them into your ear. You built a relationship with them. You understood and trusted the things that were interesting to them. And yes, now that's got a full flywheel and it's very video-based and there's a lot of different types of influence. 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And so I think human connection is never going to go away.
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1: Welcome back to iHeart Cincy. I'm Sandy Collins, and I was always so curious as a young person. Maybe that's why I got into journalism and asking people questions about their lives and getting the answers from them that I was always searching for. And that's why we're excited today to talk about one of the uncomfortable things that happen in life that we all need to deal with at some point, and that is planning your final arrangements. What are you going to have done? Are you going to have a funeral, a viewing? You're going to have a big lavish event, or do you want nothing at all? What are your options, and what should you watch out for? My guest today is Jake Young of Paul Young Funeral Home. He's here to share their expertise after several generations of service here in Cincinnati, to give you some information on what to ask, what you need to know, what things to avoid, and what your rights are when considering these final preparations. It's not something you should put off. Jake Young, welcome to iHeart Cincy. So this is your family business. Is that your father, Paul Young? Or is it your brother?
2: That is my grandpa.
1: Your grandfather. So you've got a family business there at the funeral home. Where are you located?
2: We have three locations, one in Fairfield, Monhealthy, and Oxford.
1: You guys deal with grief every day. It's very difficult to do what you do, I would imagine, just like it is for nurses and doctors that have to deal with end-of-life issues. How do you handle the emotion?
2: When families are upset, it makes it a little difficult, just being honest. Obviously, anyone that's not the nice, hi, thank you for helping me, it's hard to deal with. But you got to remember that they're going through the toughest part of their life, generally speaking. And to be honest, again, is just you're thinking about you're genuinely helping them.
1: Mm-hmm.
2: And if you're not doing it, probably someone else is either going to take advantage of the fact that they're so upset, or they're going to be told wrong information. You're just thankful. And I've heard people growing up use this term, and I mean it. It is an honor to have someone pick you and for them to say, hey, I'd like you to take care of my loved one. That's, you know, that means something. Mm-hmm. And we take it very seriously.
1: It's interesting that you brought up incorrect information. You're also warning of scammers, too, that will take your money and run. We've been hearing about that in many instances when it comes to older folks and trying to get their affairs in order. But what we want to do today, since Paul is here, he works with this family funeral home. But you have some ideas and an informational session that's coming up very soon that will help people get started with what they need to start thinking about now while they are, while they personally are healthy, whether they're in their 30s or 60s or 90s, or if you've got a loved one who is getting close and you need to start thinking about these things. Because I'll tell you from personal experience, I know myself, it is a whirlwind, confusing, grief-laden time. And unless you're prepared in advance, you can make some weird decisions. You can buy things you don't want. You can forget to do things that you should have done. So there's a lot to plan on. So let's talk about this informational session, Jake.
2: So over the years, just through experience, I just saw a lot of people running into the same headwind that you're talking about. And we just thought a lot of this can be avoided if people just had the information. I tell a lot of families that are willing to listen anyway, you know, you buy a new car, you buy a new refrigerator, you stay at a really nice resort on vacation or something, and you have a good experience. That's something you want to share. You want to tell your friends, your neighbors, your family. Heck, you might even tell them why the experience is going on. Wow, you should see this hotel while I'm down here. Funerals aren't that. And even if you have a good experience, you're not going to go around, oh man, I had an amazing funeral yesterday. Let me tell you about it. Like, you just don't. And so people don't learn. And they don't learn the do's and don'ts. They don't learn what to ask for, what to look for. And so I kind of, it's been, the market's been saturated with pre-arranging, which means you pick everything out and pay for your funeral ahead of time. And all they want to do is sell you stuff. And I wanted to get away from that. Our business model is not sales. It's the opposite of that. Our business model is set up solely just to help people. Hopefully that works, because to my knowledge, we're the only funeral home that honestly backs it up. Mm-hmm. Every funeral home says that, but we back it up with the amount of right. free stuff we give away and the things we do. So I thought, well, let's have a seminar or a talk that's just, hey, even before you get to the funeral planning side, what are some of the things that you need to be talking and discussing with your family, even though it's uncomfortable, that you really need to be asking yourself or your spouse, kids,
1: or your parents, or you're in your 30s and you need to start thinking about this stuff.
2: And with cremation rates going up and more people choosing that, the laws are stricter with cremations, mm-hmm. and you really need to protect yourself. And, you know, like an estate, a trust, they think if they have a will that all that's taken care of, and that isn't always the case. And then they come in here and they're like, well, my attorney didn't go over any of this. I'm like, because they're a CPA or they're an attorney that's an estate planner, and they're not thinking about mm-hmm. funeral decisions. They're thinking about tax ramifications.
1: You said that you don't say when you've had a good funeral, but I certainly told everybody when I had a bad experience with a funeral mm-hmm. director who caused enormous pain at the funeral home. Thank you. I appreciate it. Just by being very tone deaf and saying things to me that about the procedures that should not have been shared with a family member. So I'm still dealing with that, Jake, but I am going to get over
2: it.
1: But you got to be careful about who you choose to help you figure out these important things. I mean, you got to talk about the legalities of what are you actually required to do when someone dies. You'd be surprised that there are many options, I think, from what I've been reading. You know, you don't necessarily have to do a lot of the things that we traditionally think we need to do. Like, it doesn't need a burial, it doesn't need to be you don't even need to buy a casket, you can make these other options. You've got to talk about, you know, how to talk to your family about that. How do you do that? So let's start with that, Jake. And how do you suggest family members, let's talk from the child's standpoint, and they're trying to talk to their parent, how would you suggest people start beginning these conversations with their parents and grandparents?
2: Empathy. If you reverse it, I know you wanted to do the child to the parent, but more common is the parent to the child. And they say, well, what do you want? Because really, it's for the child. They'll say, whatever you want, mom, whatever you want, dad. And they're not really getting an answer. Mm-hmm. But if you go with the scenario you just said, you have to have sympathy and you have to say, hey, I want to honor you in the way you wish. At the same time, this is for me. It's for the funerals are for the living. And so, you know, you want to combine the two, but at the same time, you've got to figure out how to get around that roadblock. And that is part of what the seminar is about, is how do you talk to your family and get the answers and truthful answers. It's kind of like, I always use the analogy of, you know, you ask dad what he wants for his birthday. I have everything. I'm good. What do you want for Christmas? I don't need anything. Well, you got to get him something. So you got to figure out, what will you do? Well, you talk to his friends, you talk to his buddies, you talk to his spouse. You know, there are things you do to get around that roadblock to really find out what their wishes are, so that everyone isn't trying to appease everyone. You really want to get down to the root of what their wishes are. But you do that with sympathy.
1: Yeah. And for those who have a sudden death, it's compounded, no doubt.
2: Oh, yeah.
1: So it's good to talk about it even when everybody's healthy and everyone's young, to try to start figuring things out, like the legal stuff. Like, what do you need to do? You need these certificates, and you need to figure out who's going to pay for it. Is your kids going to pay for your funeral, or are you going to pay for your funeral? Are you going to prepay, or are you just going to put the money off to the side? What about the blended families, and what about everybody else's wishes? So these are some of the questions that you're going to answer in your free session.
2: Yes. And people, like Medicaid spend down. People don't understand the things that the social worker comes up and says, hey, you got until this date to get this money spent. And now you're scrambling. And the only reason you're typically doing a Medicaid spend down is because somebody's health isn't doing so well. And they're usually having to go to a facility of some kind. Now, there are exceptions to that, but in general. Mm-hmm. So you've got mom who's not doing well, and you really don't want to be running around doing things. But now you have to go to a funeral or a funeral home, and you have to figure out, you know, what she wants and what she doesn't. A lot of times she's not in good enough health to even answer it, and she's not doing well. So the last thing you want to do is go talk to her about this sort of stuff. So you've got the double whammy of it. So this is things, Medicaid spend downs, right of disposition, the blended families you just mentioned. A lot of people don't understand, mom gets remarried, you might be a full-grown man that's 45 years old with grandkids. They don't have a right anymore. It's the new wife or the new husband that gets to pick. That might be fine, but there might be a situation where you prefer your children to be in charge of your funeral. Mm-hmm. And people have no idea.
1: We'll talk more about that here in just a moment. I'm talking with Jake Young. He is with Paul Young Funeral Home, three locations here in Cincinnati, about those end-of-life arrangements everybody's going to have to make. This is iHeart Cincy.
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1: Grandson of Paul Young Funeral Home, the proprietor who started here in Cincinnati. They have three locations. They're family owned. And he's got a free informational session coming up very soon this month to answer questions for people absolutely free. No sales pitches. They just want to give people information about what it is that you have to think about towards the end of someone's life, whether it's yours or your parents or grandparents, the things need to avoid, and just other questions that you would never have even thought of asking. So let's get back to the conversation. We were talking about who has the right to make your decisions after you're gone. Is it your adult kids or your new wife or husband? They have to designate that beforehand. They have to say, even though I'm married, I want my son or my daughter to be in charge. And if that's not explicit, it just goes through that legal process of next of kin, right?
2: Next of kin. That's correct. And it really becomes a problem when you have children that don't all get along and you're doing cremation. At least in the state of Ohio, the state majority rules legally, but they advise funeral homes to kind of get all the kids to agree. And let's say you have a kid you haven't talked to for 15 years.
1: Yes.
2: You got a problem.
1: Been there and done that.
2: So now you've got issues where if you would have just done the right of disposition, it wouldn't even be a thought. It's just an easy
1: right
2: thing.
1: So to kind of bring this around, you've got a brother and a sister. The brother is estranged. The sister is dealing with mom's death. She wants to cremate her mother, and the funeral director says, are you the only child? And they say, no, my brother lives in Florida, but I haven't talked to him for 15 years. And what do you say, Jacob?
2: We got to try and get a hold of him.
1: That person has to give you permission as well, correct?
2: You can wait 72 hours, but you have to prove that you've made every effort to actually try and get a hold of him to let him know that mom has passed away.
1: And if he doesn't
2: reach him and he says no, now you got to go to probate.
1: And that can make it very, very ugly. And that's another one of those small things that you don't even think would be an issue until it becomes an issue. And that's where you can find out more about all these issues at this free public information session going to be held by Paul Young Funeral Homes here in Cincinnati. Jake Young is talking with us right now. It's such a stressful time. How do people know exactly what is required of them? Because I think the big issue, Jake, in funeral homes, as you probably know, people are afraid to say no to services because they feel like it makes them look bad, whether they don't want to pay the money or they don't want to take the time, whatever the issue is. And so then there's this huge guilt that goes on it. And with that guilt comes a price tag. So what do you do when you have people that are in your funeral home and they're trying to make decisions? How do you handle the decisions that they have to make, the decisions that are options, and how do you address that guilt?
2: Well, it actually works both ways, too. Some people come in and they want to buy, I see it more with husbands, but they want to buy their wife a nice casket. And their kids are looking at them going, you want to spend how much on that casket? So it works both ways. They feel guilty for spending a lot of money, and they feel guilty for spending not a lot of money. Mm-hmm. And I tell every family, everyone that works here, sits there and explains to them that they are okay to buy whatever they want. This is a personal decision, and you need to do what you value. You can look at different cultures all through history and what they've done for the dead. It's all different. All over the map, it's different. Mm-hmm. And you need to decide what's right for you. There is no right or wrong. And you just need to have a decision for yourself to go, this is what I want and this is why. But then you also need to explain to them the pros and cons to everything. And I explain as much as I can at these events, the differences. And it's hard to make decisions without having all the information. It's you've got to get people the information so that they can make an honest choice. But you got to almost tell them it's okay to make a choice. Mm-hmm. It's okay. You can purchase the least expensive item or the most expensive. We don't care as long as it's what you want. But that's where this comes in and differentiates us in a business model from, you know, these other places. These other places are on commissions. Sometimes the funeral directors have quotas. They're on commission. So how do you even know what they're telling you? It's basically funeral homes for car deals. And it's like, we want nothing to do with that. Mm-hmm. We want people to walk in the door and know that all the information that they are getting is accurate and that they can honestly make a decision one way or another.
1: When you're talking about pre-planning and prepaying, those are two very different areas, correct? So pre-planning means you go to the funeral home and you tell them what you want and you just kind of plan it out. But to prepay for it is an option, and it's different. Can you explain the difference between those two things and what you really encourage people to do?
2: Pre-planning is picking out your items, picking out your wishes, you know, giving your desires on paper, basically. It could even be family history. People, I can't tell you how many times families come in here and they don't know mother's maiden name or where dad was born because he was born in the sticks, and you got to have that for death certificate information. So it's nice to have all that down, especially if you've been up all night, you were at the hospital, you're at the nursing home, mom passed away at 4 a.m., you're coming in the next day to make arrangements, and you're trying to remember information that you haven't talked about for 30 years. It's can be difficult. It's nice if it's all done. Pre-paying means you are paying for your funeral before you need it. But most of the funeral homes talk about the financial advantages for prepaying, and I don't go there. I just think that that's, it can be better to financially prepay, but I can also make the argument that it's not. It's just a sales tactic to get people to spend their money to prepay for their funeral. You take that 12 grand, you put it in a high savings yield account. Odds are, I could be wrong, but odds are, you're going to get a bigger return than you would have if you

0: some paperwork and they're done. They don't have to worry about any of it. That's why you would do it. But that's not for everybody. So, you know, pre-planning your funeral, I think, is probably smart. Pre-paying, I think it's on the individual. Sometimes it's a good idea. Sometimes it's not necessary.
1: What are the legal things that are required when someone passes away, and what is optional? Meaning, for example, do you have to have a funeral? Do you have to have a casket? Do you have to have embalming? These are the questions that are all over the internet right now. People that are in the mortician society explaining what your rights are, and it's a little eye-opening. So what is it that people actually have to do that the state requires?
0: Well, the big one is you have to have a funeral. That's the big one. And it doesn't happen often, but I do get people calling. They're like, well, can I just take, for instance, a body donation. It's kind of getting more common where people want to give their body up to science or mm-hmm. to the university. Like, well, I'll just drive mom down there. No, you have to have a legal license in order to do things like that. As for a casket, there are no laws that say you have to have a casket. However, if you're going to use a cemetery, the cemetery will have their own policies that you have to follow for that.
1: Mm-hmm.
0: Embalming. There are no laws that say you have to embalm. However, funeral homes do have certain policies in place for obvious reasons that if you're going to have a viewing, you need to embalm. There are religious exceptions to this, but usually you then have to have burials within a certain amount of time for obvious reasons as well. But the problem is there are so many salesy, dishonest funeral homes, they take advantage of that. And so there's even a form that families have to sign that say, you know, you don't have to embalm if you're cremating, because so many funeral homes say, oh, no, embalming, you just have to. Well, people don't know at 4 o'clock in the morning that they don't have to embalm, and they just think that that's normal.
1: Right.
0: Oh, okay. Well, then there goes your money out the window that was totally unnecessary.
1: So if you've got these questions and you want answers to a lot of these questions, Jake Young from Paul Young Funeral Homes is going to do a free public information session. Tell us about that that's coming up.
0: It's exactly what we've been talking about. It's just we run into so many families with all these questions, or they've just been having troubles. And so we just thought, I don't want to do the sales thing. I want to just give people information, whether they want to use us or not. I want people to be able to make smart decisions and be able to do what's best for them and their families. And you can only do that if you have all the information to make those choices.
1: So that's coming up on Tuesday, May the 19th. Is that right?
0: Yes, ma'am. 1 p.m.
1: 1 p.m. in the afternoon. And where is that going to be?
0: The one in Cincinnati. So then we have one in Cincinnati, the one in Fairfield and Hamilton, and then the one in Oxford. So we'll be at the one in Cincinnati, right near Ronald Reagan Highway.
1: Gotcha. Okay. Is there anything else you want people to know, Jake, about this procedure, these processes, these very difficult times in people's lives?
0: Just as you said, picking a funeral home is a big decision. And it's so hard to do that because, you're Googling, you're asking a friend, you're asking, especially if you've never had an experience before. I would just say the best advice I could give was try to find a true mom and pop place that their values align with yours.
1: That's exactly some of the news that's come out over the last 10 or 15 years is how you may think that your local funeral home is still locally owned, but they've been purchased by a bigger entity.
0: A conglomerate.
1: And that changes the way that they do their business, and you may not be aware of it. So how do you check?
0: If you go to the website, a lot of times if you go to the bottom in the fine print, you'll see that there's a conglomerate associated with it. You can also, the About Us page, if they don't say, hey, we're still family owned and operated, you can pretty much guarantee there's very few of us left. Mm-hmm. Very few. And even the few that are left, they operate like a conglomerate because they want to keep their doors open too. And let's just be honest, it is so much easier to operate as a corporation than it is mm-hmm. just the old fashioned handshake. Trust people that they're going to pay. I mean, all these funeral, find me a funeral home other than ours that requires payment before your service.
1: Mm-hmm.
0: You got to pay now. Well, you're 21 years old and you come home and you found mom had a heart attack. You're supposed to just come up with

0: $12,000 plus cemetery fees? Like, where are you going to do that? Mm-hmm. We understand that, so we're going to try and work with you. But do we get burned? Sure. You do. But to me, that's the price of helping people, and I just... It's a necessity in the industry, and there's just very few of us left.
1: Well, that's good to hear that you guys are still family-owned, Jake. So you brought up an idea here in my head, is that what do you do when someone dies at home? When you've got a family member who either dies expectedly or unexpectedly, what do you need to do? Do you have to call the police? Call the police?
0: You do if there's not hospice. If hospice is there, they'll take care of it. But if it's unexpected, if they were just home and, you know, they died of natural causes or they slipped and fell or had a heart attack, if hospice isn't there, you call the police and they'll come and then they'll do everything for you. They'll call the coroner. The coroner will decide whether they'll come and investigate or not. And if they don't, then they'll say, okay, which funeral home would you like to use?
1: And let's stop there. So the coroner will decide whether or not they're going to do an autopsy, because if it looks like it could possibly be suspicious, or if they weren't sick, if it was sudden, all those different things, right?
0: Not even just an autopsy. They don't do autopsies every time, but they might not even take the case. So if someone's had a history of, I don't know, diabetes, and they've been in and out of the hospital recently, they might say, no, we don't want the case. Just go ahead and call a funeral home.
1: Right.
0: Other times they might say, yeah, that looks a little suspicious. We want to take the case, and they might do an autopsy. They might not. Mm-hmm. But the police officer will take care of all that.
1: Another thing, Jake, you got my mind just racing right now. We see the death reports from the Hamilton County Coroner's Office when they send them out. And I am still, after all these years, shocked at the number of people who take their own lives in this town.
0: It's extremely unfortunate. And you would be surprised that even it's not one of those things that just attacks low income.
1: No.
0: Families. This is something that is a problem clear across the board. And it's very sad to see when you have husbands and wives with young children, or even parents coming in and their child did it. It's, I don't know how people get over it. It's a very, very sad thing.
1: You certainly wouldn't get over it. You just learn to deal with the pain, right?
0: You learn to cope.
1: Right. So if you unfortunately have that sort of a situation in your life where you weren't even thinking about end-of-life issues, call the police. And then have a funeral home in mind. Now, we had a family funeral home, and that was kind of like a badge of honor. It was like, well, this is what our family does, and it's this place, and
0: very
1: we always go there. And that's changing over the years, but it doesn't hurt to think ahead of where you want to go and how who you want to trust to hold your hand during this very, very difficult time that everybody's going to face. And
0: it's not a matter of if, it's when. But your point right there is exactly how these conglomerates are making their money. If that's the funeral home you've always used, you don't know that they've been bought out. You're just going to go back to the one you've always used.
1: Mm-hmm.
0: And so you have no clue that now, think of it like Bob Evans. Hopefully they don't get mad at me for this, but I mean, everyone knows Bob Evans isn't, you know, as good as it once was, and it's because they've sold. You know, their banana bread was my favorite, and now I won't even eat it.
1: Oh, no.
0: Because they're a big conglomerate.
1: It's a travesty.
0: Yes. And it's true clear across the board. You just see things aren't the same once big guy comes in and purchases them.
1: Right, because they're taking their eyes off of the little details. They're taking their eyes off of all that. So, well, Jake Young, I appreciate you being on the show here, the informational session. It's free. You do want people, though, to let you know that they want to come because you've got limited seating. How do we do that?
0: Just call the funeral home. You can call any of the funeral homes and just tell them that you'd like to attend. It doesn't cost you anything. We're not going to mail you anything. We're not going to sell you anything. We just need to make sure we have room.
1: Mm-hmm. So that's the Paul Young Funeral Home here in the Tri-State. There are three locations. You can call your local one, or you can call the Cincinnati one where the informational session is going to be held May 19th. It's a Tuesday. It's 1 in the afternoon. And it is absolutely free to help you figure out where you have to begin in looking at the beginning of the end. How is that? Is that pretty profound?
0: And if anyone can't make the meeting, we'll sit with anyone, whether they want to use us or not. Mm-hmm. If you're not local and you just have questions and you want to make sure somebody locally, most of it's like you don't even know what questions to ask.
1: Right.
0: So here are the things to look for. I can't tell you how many people email us contracts, and I review the contracts for them. They're not going to use me, but that's not the point. I don't want to see them getting hosed.
1: Mm-hmm.
0: So we'll help them.
1: Paul Young Funeral Home, 3 locations here in Cincinnati, and Jake Young, who wants to help you deal with those issues. Thank you so much for what you do.
0: You're very welcome. Nice talking to you.
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1: Seacrest with you. Happy Mother's Day, Connie, Sister Meredith. That includes y'all. Today on the show, Olivia Rodrigo tells us about her upcoming album, and we'll hear her new single, too. Plus, the latest from OneRepublic continues to rise through the chart. Now, let's get things started with a debut at 40, New Religion, BB Rexha.
2: Deep

Religion, BB Rexha, and Faithless, making its AT40 debut at number 40. So let's look a week ago what it was like at number 3 last time we did this. Bieber, Yukon.

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1: I think it's so easy to fall in love.
0: That's where we stood. 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

0: Because it's you.
1: 38, Bella Kay. I love it. I love it. I love it. All right. K-pop group Cortis. Have you heard about them? They just released their second EP titled Green Green. And the guys say the songs allow them to dive deeper into creativity and show new sides of their personalities. But a track from their debut project could make it to the countdown really soon. Any day now. It's called Go. Here it is. American Top 40 on the Verge track.

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16: Number 37.

Smile, Lady Gaga, Bruno Mars. A bit ago, we heard the song Go by Cordis. Here's another track with the same title by a different K-pop group, Blackpink, GO 36.

Blackpink. So Dominic Fike headed out on tour this summer with Tame Impala, and in between dates at the bigger venues, he's booked some intimate shows of his own as a headliner. He's calling the run the Comedy Tragedy Parody Tour, which starts in August with a show in Asheville, North Carolina, and wraps with a pair of performances in L.A. at the end of September. We got all the dates posted at AmericanTop40.com. Baby Doll is at 35. Dominic Fike.

Warren, 34. So Billie Eilish has a new concert film out this weekend that she made in collaboration with legendary director James Cameron. It's called Hit Me Hard and Soft, the tour live in 3D. And they say they've reinvented the concert experience by filming her show with state-of-the-art 3D cameras. Here she is. It's in theaters now if you want to see it. 1840 Extra.

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25: Counting down the hottest songs of the week. Now, Lady Gaga's teamed up with Doechii for a song on the soundtrack to The Devil Wears Prada 2, which hit theaters last weekend, but they're not stopping at just one track. Gaga said that Doechii is a brilliant artist, and she loved working with her on a few different projects, and she can't wait to show everybody what they made together. We'll keep you posted on that. Now, this is Runway 33. Lady Gaga, Doechii.
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We're a little more than a week away from the 61st Annual Academy of Country Music Awards going down in Vegas, hosted by Shania Twain. Jelly Roll up for Entertainer of the Year. And here's a track he made with Marshmello, 1840 Extra.

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1: We're 10 hits into our run to number one. So Drake has been teasing his ninth studio album for almost a year, but he really tested his fans' patience when he revealed the release date for the project. We'll tell you what happened after 30. Nice to meet you.

0: dance all night.
1: Miles Smith at 30 on the countdown. Let me go back to Drake. His next album, Iceman, is coming this month. He hid the release date in a parking lot in downtown Toronto, but with one big obstacle. It was inside a million-pound block of ice. Some fans couldn't wait for warm weather to melt the barrier and wanted to speed up the process themselves by using glow torches and pickaxes. But eventually, things did heat up, and we found out it's the 15th. The wait almost over.
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0: Stronger You. That's Miley on AT40. Corbin Besson says his new collaboration with Chewy is a special song because it served as a common ground for two musical cultures connecting across the world. The single is called Blink, and while it's a team up from an American boy band member and a K-pop singer, it doesn't really sound like either style because they blended their sound to create something unique. Here it is, AT40 on The Verge track.
1: You see that girl? There's just something about her. I just...

0: The link on the verge of making this chart, Corbin Bessin and Chewy.
1: Coming up next.
0: It's AT40, One Republic coming up, and Hozier has a hit that we've been counting down for 106 weeks. That's a long time. Next.
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23-17 for Somber. Well, the mini residencies by Harry Styles are some of the most anticipated shows of the year, which broke sales records all over the world. But he's using that success to help make touring easier for smaller artists. A portion of his sales in the UK will go into a special fund to be distributed to touring musicians, as well as grassroots venues and promoters, sort of offset the cost of touring and help small acts reach more fans. Here he is, Harry, American Girls, 16.

Elizabeth Taylor, Taylor Swift at 15. We're up to Zara Larsson, just releasing an all-star remix edition of her album Midnight Sun called Girls Trip. She's got Pink Panthers on there, Robin, Shakira. Here's the original version of the title track, Midnight Sun.

0: Larson at 14. More from Zara coming up, plus the biggest of the three hits this week for Taylor next.
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18: Count them down from the shores of Lake Superior on Mix 93 in Hancock, Michigan, to the top of the Rocky Mountains on the Peak 92.3 in Salida, Colorado. Still a few hits between us and number one. Let's go, Taylor. 13, Opalite. I had a

Taylor Swift at 13 with Opalite, just outside your top 10. And Sienna Spyro says she made close to 900 versions of her hit Die on This Hill, including one that sounded like a track by Silk Sonic and another that reminded her of Lauryn Hill. Her producer, Omer Fetty, believed with Sienna's voice, less is more. And when you have a vocal as special as hers, he wanted to put a giant flashlight on her performance and let it shine. So they made a piano version that was basically just singing and stripped down piano. And it all worked. 12, Die on This Hill.

climbing 4-11 for Zara Larsson and Pink Panthers. That's stateside. Teddy Swims. He was at Coachella last month. He debuted a brand new song on stage. Now the track could land on our chart soon. It's called Mr. Know-It-All. 1840 Breakout, Teddy Swims.

0: New music from Teddy Swims there. It's called Mr. Know-It-All on AT40 Breakout.
1: Coming up next,
0: 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It's this. Baby, I just swim.
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0: Down to the top 10. So BTS just kicked off their first world tour in 4 years, and the K-pop band is leaving their mark on every city that they visit in a really big way. When they arrive to a tour stop, BTS basically takes over with thousands of fans traveling in to catch the show, and it's estimated that each concert generates hundreds of millions of dollars for the region. Here's Swim 10. Swim.

Silent Treatment, Freya Sky, number 9. Well, earlier we heard a song from the latest album by Zara Larsson, but one of her older tracks could land on the charts soon. It's called Lush Life. And it first released 11 years ago, but found a new life after it went viral on TikTok. Here it is in the breakout spot.

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0: Justin Bieber's on the way with a song that became his 14th number 1, plus a gold single for Sabrina Carpenter next.
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0: We're inside the top 10. One of the most anticipated albums of the year is the next one from Olivia Rodrigo, You Seem Pretty Sad for a Girl So in Love, which is coming out next month. We'll check in with Olivia and hear more about the new song after 7. When did you get hot? Sabrina Carpenter.

0: Sabrina Carpenter, number 7. All right, Olivia Rodrigo. First album since 2023's Guts on the way. And Olivia calls it her most experimental project yet. Here she is.
1: I started writing this album at a time in my life where I was experiencing real romantic love for the first time. And so I was tasked with writing an album full of love songs. And I went back and I kind of listened to all of my favorite love songs throughout history or throughout, you know, whatever that I love. And I realized that the thing that I loved so much about them is not that they were really happy, but they had sort of an element of sadness or fear or melancholy or longing, and that's what kind of made them tug at your heartstrings so much, and that's what moved you so much. And so that was kind of the thing that I set out to do in this album, is I wanted to make a sad love song. So when I figured out this title, I was like, perfect.
0: Olivia's new album, You Seem Pretty Sad for a Girl So in Love, coming out June 12th. Here she is, an AT40 on the Verge track, Drop Dead.

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0: These are the top five of the week. A legendary pop star recently announced new music. With the help of some artists from the next generation of pop music, I'll fill you in coming up. Now, Folded Kehlani, number

0: Madonna announced her first studio album in 7 years. It's actually a sequel to her 2005 project, Confessions on a Dance Floor. Next one's called Confessions 2. And after a surprise appearance with Sabrina Carpenter at Coachella, she gave fans an early listen with a party at a nightclub in West Hollywood with Addison Rae by her side. She says she put her heart and soul into Confessions 2. She can't wait for it to come out July 3rd.
1: 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Number 4.

0: Number three, where is my husband, Ray? Last weekend, Olivia Dean scored her second number one in a row, but now she's got to keep the momentum going because Bruno, he loves that top spot. Find out who's got the biggest two coming up.
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1: We're down to the biggest two. The American Music Awards, just a few weeks away. Queen Latifah hosting that live ceremony in Vegas, and Taylor Swift has the most nominations with 8 nods. But with second place, it's a 4-way tie. 7 nominations for Morgan Wallen, Sabrina Carpenter, Somber, and Olivia Dean, number 2.

So easy. Olivia Dean falls to number two after spending last week on top. And here we go. 28 million of you waiting to hear it, so let's get to it. The number one song in the country. So the artist behind the top track can really do it all. And he proves it in the music video for this next hit. The visual is a retro studio with our number one artist playing every role in the band, from lead vocals, guitar, even behind a set of conga drums. He said that filming the visual was tricky because he didn't consider how complex it would be to play all those different characters, but overall, it was fun, which matches the energy of the biggest song in North America. Number one. I just might. Bruno Mars back at number one on American Top.

0: just might. Bruno Mars, that is the number one song in the land. And there you have it, your countdown. So Bruno got back to that number one spot. Next time, we'll have to see what happens. Maybe it's a new number one. In the meantime, stay with us on social, and I'll see you weeknights on Wheel of Fortune with Vanna White. Have a great Mother's Day weekend.
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Cincinnati's number one music station, Kiss 107.1. John, John, happy Mother's Day to all the mamas everywhere in the tri-state especially, but all over the world. And in fact, you can shout out moms all over the world if you'd like. Slide in my DM. Sunday shout outs. Mother's Day edition starts right now. John, John on air, on IG. Get them in.

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0: Cincinnati's number one in music station, Kiss 107.1. John, hanging with the kiddos today. Of course, for Mother's Day, I'm going to let our oldest, Elle, speak on behalf of all the kids in the tri-state and say,
1: Happy Mother's Day.
0: Yeah. High five. Thank you. what she said.

0: Now, our youngest wants to get in on this. She wants to yell on the microphone what all the kiddos in the tri-state want to say.
1: Mother's Day.
0: Say it again.
1: Happy Mother's Day.
0: Very good, Letty. Yeah.
2: You kind of get a taste of what we're doing today. What are you doing today? Hopefully shouting out Mom, just like our kiddos are. That's to moms all across the tri-state. John down on air on IG. Get some of these shout-outs in. Let's start naming off moms.
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1: This is Nnamdi Asamoah. I play football for the Philadelphia Eagles, but what I do off the field with United Way might be more important. I'm a volunteer tutor and mentor. Why? Because over a million kids a year drop out of school, and that's not okay. It takes 12 years to create a graduate, but it takes about the same time to create a dropout. And the difference between a child becoming one or the other could be me, or it could be you. Studies show that if we get to these kids earlier, their chances are better. 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

Okay, on top of this Mother's Day goodness today, we got some ladies with birthdays out there, like Jody Schroeder Fritch, Stephanie Kane, and Bethany Gibson. You want some kids to watch today? Jody Schroeder Fritch, Stephanie Kane, and Bethany Gibson. Send help and happy birthday!

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More birthdays on Mother's Day. Okay, Lauren Montgomery. Okay, Sierra Whitaker and Lindsay Dyer. We get all those? Lauren Montgomery, Sierra Whitaker, Lindsay Dyer. Happy birthday and happy Mother's Day as we continue on with these shout-outs. John Down, hanging at home with the kiddos and the mom that runs our house and keeps all the control. More next.

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1: Waiting by the phone. 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

Okay, so leading up to Mother's Day, we did something known as the Millennial Momtage, where mamas especially can win their way into Hilary Duff, Salt-N-Pepa TLC, and Pitbull, all three shows. We're trying to give that to a mom. Guess what? We're going to announce that winner tomorrow. On John Down and Friends, tomorrow afternoon, 2 o'clock. Do not miss out on who is winning all those shows. We'll see if it's a mom. All right, Mother's Day edition of Sunday Shoutout.

Okay, this week, I want you to plan ahead with me. Join me at Zingaro on Tuesday, Tasty Tuesday, Madison Square edition. Zingaro, of course, I mentioned Chef Fabio Viviani. I love that dude. Then I'm going to be hanging with Bengal Jim and Sam Hubbard. We're going to do Falling Warehouse on Thursday. Also, please send help, somebody. Falling Warehouse Thursday. Of course, the Sam Hubbard Foundation, we're benefiting with his falling tournament. I got to take a break. Be back. Johnstown & Friends continues Mother's Day edition.

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Sunday shout-outs continue. Mother's Day edition, and a lot of birthdays out there for Mother's Day, like Bree Berry, Bree Lynn Berry, Andrea Conkright. Is that who I... Yep, that's who I... Oh, nope, Jessica Webster. Throw her in there, too. Bree Lynn Berry, Andrea Conkright, and Jessica Webster. Happy birthday to those ladies. And you got a lot of friends and family out there shouting you out or wanting to show love to you. Slide my DMs at any point, just like they did. Let's blow up some more phones out there and tell people we're thinking about them. John Down on Air on IG.

0: Cincinnati's number one in music station, Kiss 107.1. John John, hanging with you on a Mother's Day, and just trying to keep control of our compound. And what happened? What did Elle do? Did she take your toy?
1: Yeah.
0: Yeah. okay. Kiddos out there, just they're having a doozy of a day. Get them outside, parents. That's what we're doing. You want to go outside? Let's go play outside. Okay? Okay. Mother's Day. Family edition of this show. And Sunday shout-outs continue next.

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It is absolutely true. I got more tickets for you this week and all summer long. Get ready for me to take the show on the road. We got to fully get into spring first, right? I also have another shout out. Carolyn Thornell. Is it Carolyn Hainline Thornell? Doing my best to get these names right because you got friends and family trying to shout you out. Happy birthday, Carolyn, and happy Mother's Day to everybody out there. More next.

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0: Cincinnati's number one in music station, Kiss 107.1. John Don, hanging with the kiddos today. Of course, for Mother's Day, I'm going to let our oldest, Elle, speak on behalf of all the kids in the tri-state and say,
1: Happy Mother's Day.
0: Yeah. High five. Thank you. yeah, what she said.

0: Now, our youngest wants to get in on this. She wants to yell on the microphone what all the kiddos in the tri-state want to say.
1: Mother's Day.
0: Say it again.
1: Happy Mother's Day.
0: Very good, Letty. Yeah.
2: You kind of get a taste of what we're doing today. What are you doing today? Hopefully shouting out mom, just like our kiddos are. That's to moms all across the tri-state. John down on air on IG. Get some of these shout-outs in. Let's start naming off moms. I could

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26: 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Start being thankful for what you do got. Let's get

Okay, on top of this Mother's Day goodness today, we got some ladies with birthdays out there, like Jody Schroeder Fritch, Stephanie Kane, and Bethany Gibbons.

More birthdays on Mother's Day. Okay, Lauren Montgomery. Okay, Sierra Whitaker and Lindsay Dyer. We get all those. Lauren Montgomery, Sierra Whitaker, Lindsay Dyer. Happy birthday and happy Mother's Day as we continue on with these shout outs. John Down, hanging at home with the kiddos and the mom that runs our house and keeps all the control. More next.

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Okay, so leading up to Mother's Day, we did something known as the Millennial Momtage, where mamas especially could win their way into Hilary Duff, Salt-N-Pepa TLC, and Pitbull, all three shows. We're trying to give that to a mom. Guess what? We're going to announce that winner tomorrow. On John Down and Friends, tomorrow afternoon, 2 o'clock. Do not miss out on who is winning all those shows. We'll see if it's a mom. All right, Mother's Day edition of Sunday Shoutouts continue next. I had

Okay, this week, I want you to plan ahead with me. Join me at Zingaro on Tuesday, Tasty Tuesday, Madison Square edition. Zingaro, of course, I mentioned Chef Fabio Viviani. I love that dude. Then I'm going to be hanging with Bengal Jim and Sam Hubbard. We're going to do Foaling Warehouse on Thursday. Also, please send help, somebody. Foaling Warehouse Thursday. Of course, the Sam Hubbard Foundation, we're benefiting with his foaling tournament. I got to take a break. Be back. John Friends continues Mother's Day edition coming up.

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28: Look, if you had one shot, one opportunity to seize everything you ever wanted, one moment,

Sunday shout-outs continue. Mother's Day edition, and a lot of birthdays out there for Mother's Day, like Bree Berry. Bree Lynn Berry. Andrea Conkright. Is that who I... Yep, that's who I... Oh, no, Jessica Webster. Throw her in there, too. Bree Lynn Berry. Andrea Conkright and Jessica Webster, happy birthday to those ladies. And you got a lot of friends and family out there shouting you out or wanting to show love to you. Slide my DMs at any point, just like they did. Let's blow up some more phones out there and tell people we're thinking about them. John down on air on IG.

0: Cincinnati's number one in music station, Kiss 107.1. Jaw down, hanging with you on a Mother's Day, and just trying to keep control of our compound. And what happened? What did y'all do? Did she take your toy?
1: Yeah.
0: Yeah. Okay. Kiddos out there, they're having a doozy of a day. Get them outside, parents. That's what we're doing. You want to go outside? Let's go play outside. Okay?
1: Okay.
0: Mother's Day. Family edition of this show. And Sunday shout-outs continue next.

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John Donne, happy Mother's Day to all the mamas everywhere in the tri-state especially, but all over the world. 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

0: Since he's number one at music station, Kiss 107.1, it's Mikey V, Frankie V, and Gianna. Joined by Vanessa, are you ready for the ridiculous story of the day?
1: Yes, I am. Let's hear it.
0: Check this out. A woman has filed for divorce from her husband because of his lack of personal hygiene.
2: Oh, my.
0: She says her now ex-husband would wear these same clothes for up to 5 days in a row.
2: Ew.
0: He barely ever showered. And it constantly reeked of sweat. She also came to the courtroom with statements confirming her allegations from mutual acquaintances and some of his coworkers that also agreed that he smelled every time that he was around. The judge did grant the divorce and ordered her sticky former spouse to pay $16,500 because she had to put up with his aroma. In the court documents, they all said this is all finalized. And because of his hygiene, the court approved the woman's request for a divorce and that
3: money. Could you imagine the court hearing? And for our first witness, bring up his best friend, John.
2: Oh, my God.
3: John comes up. He's like, yeah, Nick stinks.
1: Yeah, dude, you smell.
2: I wish I got jury duty for this.
3: Yeah, I know.
2: I would have loved it.
3: And one time you want jury duty.
2: Right.
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1: We got Nicole with us, of course, all night long. We're showing love to the moms. It's your turn.
2: Happy Mother's Day, Mom. I love you no matter how many times you text me.
3: That is real.
1: You know what's funny? As you said, Mom, there's a lot of moms out there. What exactly is your mom's name so she knows if she's listening? Yeah.
2: Debbie.
0: The over-texter Debbie. We love you. Well, happy Mother's Day to your mom and all the moms out there. Thank you so much for spreading out the V-Bros.
2: Oh, thank you. Happy Mother's Day.

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It's Mikey V, my big bro Frankie V, and our best friend Gianna. Hope you have an amazing Mother's Day. Appreciate you spending it with us. If you want to just feel a little better about yourself, you know, going into the new week tomorrow, there's one thing you can do. We'll share that with you next.

0: 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It's Mikey V, Frankie V, and Gianna.
1: I feel like everybody wants to feel a little bit sexier. Someone's around the corner. We just want to feel good about ourselves, right? Rebecca, do you ever just want to feel better about yourself? You have had a bad day and you just want to feel like, you know what? I feel good and I look good.
2: Absolutely. Every day of my life.
0: Yeah.
1: All I got to do is one simple thing. This is actually a real good source too. The 10-Minute Time of Stress Management book by David Lewis said, all you need to do is scream on the top of your lungs. Unleashing a scream is a great stress reducer, and it can actually make you a more passionate lover and make you feel sexier deep inside. So the next time you're having a bad day or you look in the mirror and you're having a bad hair day and you're not feeling good about yourself, step aside and just scream on the top of your lungs.
2: I hope that when I do that next, I mean, the cops don't show up to my house.
0: I was going to say, mom and dad screamed at me all the time growing up. I don't think it made them feel sexier.
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0: Just throwing it out there.
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0: This is Kiss 107.1. It's the V Bros, Mikey V, Frankie V, and Gianna. Sabrina, do you know anybody that takes Ozempic?
1: I do. I know so many people, even from my high school, that are on it now.
0: Yeah, I think everybody is.
2: I was going to say, who's not on Ozempic?
1: Right.
0: Have you talked to them, like, close and checked out their breath?
3: Oh, it's causing bad breath.
1: No. Is it bad?
0: So Ozempic breath is causing gum cells to skyrocket. Bloomberg says cells of gum in mints are rising because apparently when you use Ozempic for a while, you might lose weight, but you gain terrible breath.
1: Oh my gosh. I need to start carrying like gum and a mask on me at all times because I will be the rude person to just be like, you need gum. Here you go.
2: Well, this makes sense. They're hungry. Have you ever been so starving and you get that gross taste in your mouth? There's nothing worse.
0: All right, so I guess I walk around the hamburger and gum.
2: They're not going to want to eat it.

guaranteed human.

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It's the V Bros, Mikey V, and my big bro Frankie V, and our bestie Gianna. Appreciate you spending Mother's Day with us. And kind of curious, how often do you change your bed sheets? How often are you supposed to, you know, for health reasons even? We'll talk about that next.

0: 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It's Mikey V with my big bro, Frankie V, and our bestie, Gianna. Got Bridget on with us. Be honest, how many times do you change your bed sheets?
1: Some people might call me crazy for this. Once a week.
0: Oh,
1: every
0: wow.
1: Sunday.
0: You are dedicated. Yeah, my wife's the same way. Sunday is like laundry day, she does it. What about you, Gianna, Mike? And when do you guys do yours?
2: Definitely not as often as I should. That's all.
3: I was going to say the same exact things.
0: It's gross to hear that, but it's not uncommon. The average person changes their sheets roughly every 24 days. So just under once a month.
3: That even sounds quick. That's once a month, yeah.
4: That sounds great.
3: I think I do when they're dirty.
2: It's just such a painstaking task. It's a lot.
0: The amount of sweat that Mikey V has means they're dirty every damn night.
3: Well, it's more of my spray tan gets all over the sheets. Okay, yeah, it's time.
2: Wow.
3: Well, I'm happy I know now. Every 24 days.
1: I have to say, I'm definitely judging people out there.
2: As you should.
3: You know what? I was judging you with all that free time on a Sunday. Just kidding. Thank you so much for the V Bros on. We appreciate it.
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It's Mikey V, Frankie V, and Gianna. Gonna test our music knowledge and yours on your Mother's Day. Playing a game called 1 Second Wonder. Now, we love this game because you can play along wherever you are. We all play together next.

0: 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It's Mikey V, my big bro Frankie V, and our best friend Gianna.
1: If you're new to the show, this is where I play 1 second of a song, and I wonder if you can tell me the artist in the title. Each is worth 1 point. We get 2 songs per contestant. Okay. Contestant number one, our very own Mikey V, your first song in 1 second wonder is...
0: Oh, I know that freaking song.
2: Oh, I want to say it so bad. Can I say it?
0: No, I know it. Hold on. Play it again.
2: No.
0: Stop.
1: I knew you were going to ask for that.
0: Oh, Drake.
1: I just played an extra 4 seconds for you.
0: What song is that?
2: Hotline Bling.
1: Boom. Gianna got it.
0: Ugh, it's so much pressure.
2: I know. It is hard. You really do only hear that one little second.
0: All right. So you're listening along and you already beat me. Good.
1: Over to Gianna, okay. Your first song. And 1 second wonder is...
2: It's Black Eyed Peas, My Humps. Gonna
0: keep on. Yeah! You got tricky today.
2: I'm pretty sure I got in trouble for singing that when I was really little.
1: Good to know, Gianna. Over to Mikey V. Your final song in 1 second wonder is...
0: Oh, Single Ladies, Beyonce.
2: Oh.
0: Wow, stressed out again.
2: At the club this past weekend.
1: And all the single ladies always put their hands in the air.
0: I played it for Gianna's friend who was newly single.
2: She had her hands in the air. Yep.
1: Love that. Gianna, your final song and 1 second wonder for the clean sweep is...
2: Attention, Justin Bieber.
0: Oh.
2: I have to sing it. Figure it out. I love that song. I love Justin Bieber, as we all know.
0: Thank you for playing along. 1 second wonder with the V Bros.
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16: 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I'm

0: Kiss 107.1. It's Mikey V, Frankie V, and Gianna. We're shouting out moms all night long and showing that love. Natalia, let's shout out your mom.
1: I want to shout out my mom, Cheryl, just for being the best mom ever and one of my best friends. And my grandma, whose name is Alice, she's been in and out of the hospital, and we're just glad she's able to be home on Mother's Day.
0: Oh, my God, that's Yay. Awesome. And did you get them any gifts?
1: No, but they'll get flowers. I can't give somebody a gift that has
0: Frankie
1: everything.
0: Frankie always goes, like, monetary. It's a time spent together.
2: Well, I was going to say,
0: that's good. That is the gift.
2: Your presence is the present.
0: Okay,
3: Yay, no
0: kids, dad jokes ready to go.
2: That's not a dad joke.
0: Hey, happy Mother's Day. Enjoy the time with them this weekend, okay?
1: Thank you. You guys have fun time with your mom, too.

Kiss 107.1 is the V Bros. Mikey V, Frankie V, and Gianna. The DM we got said, the guy I'm dating has a bedroom full of stuffed animals. Pretty odd. We'll explain the whole story and get our advice next inside group chat.

0: 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It's Mikey V, my big bro Frankie V, and our best friend Gianna.
1: And could you ever date a guy in his late 20s who slept with stuffed animals?
0: Group chat, getting advice for anonymous. We've dated a guy only a month now, but
1: yeah,
0: went back to his place. He's 28 years old. He has like a whole group of stuffed animals on his bed. Mm. Is that a red flag or not? Samantha.
2: It's a big issue.
0: Oh, wow.
1: Yeah, even though I'm a hypocrite, I have my own stuffed animals and I'll be 27 in a month.
2: That's more of a girly thing, I feel like.
1: It is for the girls. I feel like a guy can't have it unless it's from his, like, late grandma, you know?
2: Right.
0: Thank you for joining group chat. Now, Nicole, you feel much different about this.
3: I think she's kind of overreacting because I personally love my stuffed animals. There's no judgment.
0: But you
3: wouldn't
0: be creeped out a little bit if you saw a guy that had a bunch of stuffed animals on his bed?
3: No, I love stuffed animals. And he better win me some at the carnival, too.
0: Oh, wow.
1: That's a good point.
0: Maybe you can add to your collection. There you go. Thank you for joining group chat. We are 50-50. We're into the conversation. What are your thoughts? 28-year-old guy had stuffed animals. Is that a red flag for you? DM us on Instagram at VBros on air. We'll talk more in a few inside group chat.
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0: 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It's Mikey V, Frankie V, and Gianna.
1: And could you ever date a guy that actually slept with stuffed animals?
0: Yes. Group chat, getting advice for anonymous, talking to a new guy, only a month, really likes him.
1: Yeah.
0: But went over his apartment for the first time. He's 28 years old and he has a whole bunch of stuffed animals on his bed. Is that a red flag or not? Brooke, what are you thinking?
2: It's a huge red flag for me because if I see a bunch of stuffed animals on a bed, that just shows like he has mommy issues, attachment issues. Like you can't get rid of your stuffed animals.
0: So you really think it's a deeper issue than this?
2: Oh, yeah. Who keeps...
0: Man, I can't just have a couple stuffed animals in his bed. What's the big issue?
3: You know, it's interesting.

0: 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So if you feel like your man never listens to you, there's one thing you can do to get your man to listen to you every single time. We'll talk about that next.
1: Oh, I leave quite an impression.

0: 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It's the V Bros, Mikey V, Frankie V, and Gianna.
1: Joined by Stephanie. So there's one simple thing you need to do if you want your man to listen to you.
2: Tell him to do the opposite of what you want him to do.
3: Yes.
0: So or like, whatever you do, do not touch the trash.
3: Yep, that's exactly what he'll do.
1: Yeah, is that it? Leave those dishes in the sink. No, that's not it, but that's a great guess. The actual answer is just talk like guys do. Guys get to the point very quickly because men's attention spans are very short. So if you want me to do something, don't beat around the bush. Just get right to it. Take that trash out. Don't say, honey, how was the work day? How's everything going? Did you enjoy your dinner? By the way, by the time you get to that point, they've already forgotten that they're talking to you.
3: Hey, buy me food.
0: I don't know. I like the fluff. Work me out before you look great today. You're an awesome guy. And the trash needs to go out. And I don't know. I like the fluff.
3: Now, Mikey only heard the fluff. That's why.
1: By that point, Mikey's on his phone texting somebody.
3: Yep.
4: 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The Kiss You Love. 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
28: With who?
27: 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I don't know what to do.
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0: 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It's Mikey V, my big bro Frankie V, and our best friend Gianna.
1: I love it. Every night we spread positive vibes with the V Bros. Elena, what's one thing making you smile tonight?
2: Because I graduated on Saturday with my master's degree.
0: Oh my God.
3: Wow.
0: You're smart, smart.
2: Kind of, sometimes. Depends on what we're talking about.
0: You're like, yeah, I cheated pretty well.
3: Yeah. Amazing.
0: Well, big congratulations. Thank you for spreading positive vibes with the V Bros.
2: Thank you so much.

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It's Mikey V, Frankie V, and Gianna. Appreciate you spending your Mother's Day with you and all day. We're giving shout-outs to your mom. If you want to give a shout-out to your mom, hit us up on Instagram now, @VBrosOnAir.

0: This is Kiss 107.1. It's the V Bros, Mikey V, Frankie V, and Gianna. Joined by Caitlin. So all night long, we're showing love. So mom, you're up next.
1: I want to shout out my mom, Debbie. Debbie is the best mom in the whole world. I know everyone says that about their moms, but she just is the best. So shout out to my mom.
2: Aww.
0: That's awesome. You guys do anything special for a Mother's Day?
1: I think that we, you know, nothing too crazy. My mom doesn't really love to go out. She doesn't love to drink. So I think we're just going to make some food at home and hang out. And maybe she loves Christmas movies. So I feel like we might watch a Christmas movie in May and just do whatever
0: she wants. Our mom?
3: Mommy V loves Hallmark. Hallmark channel.
0: Yes, Mommy V loves Hallmark, and she won't leave her 3-mile radius.
1: My mom has never even had a passport. She won't leave. Wow. She just wants to just sit in her house and watch Christmas movies.
2: You guys have another sister that you're not telling us about?
0: I love that. Well, happy Mother's Day to Debbie from the V Bros. Enjoy your weekend, okay?
1: I will. You guys, too.
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0: 107.1. It's the V Bros, Mikey V, and my big bro, Frankie V, and our bestie, Gianna. Joined by Melissa. Do you feel uninspired at work right now?
1: Yes.
0: I think a lot of people do. Actually, the study found that more than 33% of people feel uninspired at work, and they were asked, what would inspire them? They said to maximize their productivity, they want their bosses to know they want a room where there's nobody around, a quiet room at work where they can just walk to and shut the door and be there by themselves to re-energize themselves and catch their breath, and then come back into the
2: cubicle
0: door
2: of the office. Wait, no lie. They're building something new in here. I think our traffic department in here.
0: Yeah.
2: And Gianna said, can that be our napping spot?
3: I did say that. I said it could be a nap room, a zen room, meditation room.
0: Well, now you just say to the iHeart bosses, no, it's called a quiet room. And Frankie said that this will help me motivate myself and inspire me to be better at my job.
2: Oh. So if you stop hearing traffic reports on the radio, it's because we turned that area into a napping room for Gianna.
3: Perfect.
0: You just hear Gianna snoring in the background. Here's your traffic report.

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It's Mikey V with my big bro, Frankie V, and our bestie, Gianna. This is the most creative thing I've ever seen. One bar is helping you, you know, now 5 months in, stick to your New Year's resolution. But it's so creative. We're going to talk about that next.

0: 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It's the V Bros, Mikey V, my big bro, Frankie V, and Gianna.
1: Got Julia on with us. So a bar in the UK did something amazing to help everybody keep their New Year's resolution intact.
2: Oh, what'd they do?
1: They actually changed their name to The Gym. So now when people are going out, they're saying, you know what? I'm going to the gym today. Man, what did you do today? I went to the gym every day this week.
0: I've been going to the gym for years.
3: I sat there for hours.
1: I was at the gym all night.
0: And they changed their drink name to Protein Shake.
3: Yeah.
0: I went to the gym, had some protein.
1: I was at the gym so long they kicked me out. Oh, man. The best marketing ploy ever done. Yeah.
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Hopefully you had an awesome weekend and Mother's Day. Appreciate you having us on. 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